0: 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ships in Strait of Hormuz. In football, Spain storm into final of FIFA World Cup after 2-0 victory over France, Argentina to take on England in the second semi-finals tonight. And in cricket, India beat England by 6 wickets in the first ODI of the 3-match series at Edgbaston. India-UK Comprehensive Economic and Trade Agreement, CETA, has come into force. Simultaneously, the Agreement on Social Security, also referred to as a Double Contribution Convention, DCC, also comes into effect today, reinforcing the mobility and competitiveness of Indian professionals in the United Kingdom. The landmark deal grants Indian exports zero-duty access to 99% of tariff lines in the UK market. Briefing media New Delhi Commerce Secretary Rajesh Agarwal described the CETA as a defining milestone in India's trade journey.
1: This is one of first FTA of its kind, which establishes future-oriented economic architecture between the two major economies of the world. This is also one of the most ambitious and aspirational FTAs of India, which we are operationalizing till date. Because of its wide sectoral coverage and deep reduction in both tariff and non-tariff barriers, while it also safeguards the India's sensitive sectors and areas like dairy, cereals, pulses, vegetables, gold and jewelry, smartphones, critical polymers, etc.
0: We have more from a correspondent.
2: This agreement has been designed as a people-centric agreement that delivers benefits across society. The simultaneous enforcement of the CETA and the DCC will open up significant new opportunities for India's export. Indian exporters will benefit from the complete elimination of UK tariff across several key sectors. Tariffs of up to 70% on processed food products, over 21% on marine products, around 18% on engineering goods and auto components, up to 16% on leather and footwear products, around 12% on textiles and clothing will be reduced to zero. This will significantly enhance the competitiveness of Indian exporters in the UK market, generate new opportunity for farmers, fishermen, MSMEs and manufacturers, and strengthen India's integration into global value chains. With Rohan, Aman Yadav, Akashvani News, Delhi.
0: CENT has announced 8,508 crore rupees package for rural development in West Bengal. The package was announced by Union Agriculture and Rural Development Minister Shivraj Singh Chauhan in Kolkata yesterday after chairing a high-level review meeting with West Bengal Chief Minister Shubhendu Adhikari. Mr. Chauhan announced that the CENT has approved more than 8,500 crore rupees for rural development in West Bengal. We have more from a correspondent.
3: The meeting reviewed 19 major infrastructure projects worth over 82,000 crore rupees in the roads, railways, metro, petroleum and natural gas, coal and labor sectors. Directions were issued to resolve issues related to land acquisition, rehabilitation, forest clearances and interdepartmental coordination to ensure the timely completion of projects. The Union Minister also proposed setting up a state-level project monitoring group to accelerate implementation. The Minister also announced steps to strengthen agriculture through crop diversification, expansion of the Pradhan Mantri Fasal Bima Yojana and Kishan Credit Card coverage and promotion of natural farming, digital agri-tech and nutrition enhancement programs. He said the centre and the state will work together to accelerate West Bengal's development. Shundipan Dashgupta, Akashvani News, Kolkata.
0: Union Minister of Coal and Mines, G. Kishan Reddy, will launch the 8th tranche of auction of critical and strategic mineral blocks in New Delhi today. Minister of Mines has said that it comprises 20 critical and strategic mineral blocks spread across 9 states, including 30 newly identified blocks and 7 blocks been offered under the second attempt. The mineral portfolio includes molybdenum, graphite, glauconite, rare earth elements, titanium, tungsten, potash, lithium, cesium and rubidium. These minerals are critical for clean energy, advanced manufacturing, fertilizers, defense and other strategic sectors. The holy city of Puri in Odisha is all set for tomorrow's world-famous Rath Yatra of Lord Jagannath. Following yesterday's sacred Nobo, Jobono, Darshan, elaborate ritual

0: logistic, administrative and security arrangements have been completed for the annual chariot festival. Our correspondent has filed this report.
1: With the sacred chants of Jai Jagannath reverberating across the holy city, Puri is poised to witness tomorrow the grand Rath Yatra of Lord Jagannath, Lord Balabhadra Devi Subhadra and Lord Sudarshan, one of the world's largest and most revered religious festivals. The annual sojourn symbolizes the divine journey of the sibling deities from the Sri Jagannath temple to the Sri Gundicha temple, revered by devotees as the abode of Mausima or the Lord's maternal land. Lakhs of pilgrims from across the country and abroad have converged to Puri to participate in the sacred chariot festival. Following yesterday's Navajovana Darshan, spiritual fervor in the pilgrim city has reached its peak. The three majestic chariots, Nandi Ghosa, Taladhwaja and Darpadalana, have been beautifully adorned and ready to be positioned before the Singhadwara of the temple. Prakash Das, Akashwani News, Bhuvaneswar.
0: This is Akashwani.

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1: This is Akashvani giving you the news. For quick news updates around the clock, follow us on X handle at AIR News Alerts, and for details of stories and more, log on to our website www.newsonair.gov.in and download News on AIR app. The United States has resumed the blockade of Iranian ports in response to Tehran's recent attacks on commercial ships passing through the Strait of Hormuz. During an interview with a TV news channel, U.S. President Donald Trump said that the Hormuz is open if people want to go through it, but not for Iran. We have more from a correspondent.
2: Mr. Trump also warned Tehran, saying that U.S. is going to hit Iran very hard tonight and the intensity of these attacks will increase with every night after. He said that U.S. will knock out all power plants and bridges of Iran unless they get to the table and negotiate. Mr. Trump further alleged that everything Tehran say is a lie, as they always wanted a nuclear weapon. Meanwhile, Iran's Islamic Revolutionary Guard Corps IRGC attacked weapons and parts storage facilities in Bahrain in large-scale strikes. IRGC said in a statement that several weapons and parts storage sheds for ships and aircraft were destroyed at the Sheikh Issa base in Bahrain during a simultaneous missile and drone operation. IRGC also claimed that it destroyed or damaged a number of drones by attacking the ramp where the MQ-9 drones were deployed at the Ali Salem base in Kuwait. Komadi Parikh, Akashwani News, Delhi.
1: India says it is closely following the developments in West Asia following renewed escalations of tensions between US and Iran and attacks on commercial vessels. Briefing media in New Delhi, spokesperson of the Minister of External Affairs, Randhir Jaiswal, reiterated India's call for a safe and unimpeded navigation and the flow of commerce through the Strait of Hormuz.
3: We are closely following the developments that are happening in West Asia. We continue to call for safe and unimpeded navigation and flow of commerce through the Strait of Hormuz. This is key for ensuring economic and energy security of people across the world.
1: Amid escalating maritime security concerns in West Asia, following attacks on two merchant vessels in the Strait of Hormuz, Union Minister for Ports, Shipping and Waterways, Sarvananda Sonowal, has launched a comprehensive Seafarer First initiative to safeguard Indian seafarers operating in the conflict-affected region. The minister has directed a whole-of-government response to ensure the safety and welfare. We have a report.
4: During a high-level inter-ministerial review meeting in New Delhi, Mr. Sonowal ordered real-time vessel-by-vessel monitoring and the appointment of dedicated liaison officers for every affected Indian seafarer in the region. The minister also ordered for round-the-clock coordination by the Ministry of Ports, Shipping and Waterways in association with the Ministry of External Affairs, Petroleum and Natural Gas, Chemicals and Fertilizers, the Indian Navy, the Director General of Shipping and Indian Missions in Iran and Oman. The minister directed the Director General of Shipping to establish a real-time operational dashboard to track every Indian seafarer aboard vessels operating in the Persian Gulf, the Strait of Hormuz, and the Gulf of Oman, irrespective of the vessel's flag. He also instructed authorities to coordinate closely with Indian missions in Iran, Oman, and the UAE for real-time information on navigational safety, medical evacuation, and repatriation. With Rohan, Saklayan Akhtar for Akashvani News, Delhi.
1: On to sports and football. Spain stormed into the final of the FIFA World Cup 2026 after producing a commanding 2-0 victory over France in the first semifinal clash at Dallas Stadium in Texas, US last night. We have more from a sports desk.
5: 16 years since winning its first World Cup trophy, La Roja is aiming to lift the title. In the semi-final clash, Mikel Oyarzabal opened the scoring in the 22nd.

0: second minute before Pedro Porro made sure of the win with a brilliant second goal. Spain will now face Argentina or England in the final at New Jersey's MetLife Stadium on Sunday night. In another semi-final clash, defending champions Argentina will face England tonight at Atlanta Stadium. The match is scheduled to begin at 12:30 a.m. Indian time. Moving on to men's cricket, India defeated host England by 6 wickets in first ODI of 3-match series at Edgbaston in Birmingham last night to lead the series 1-0, ending their losing streak in international cricket. Opting to bat, England got bundled out for 258 runs in the 48th over. For India, Akshar Patel bagged 4 wickets. In reply, the men in blue comfortably overhauled the target in the 46th over, riding on skipper Shubman Gill's fabulous innings of 80 runs, after which he got retired hurt. Moreover, Washington Sundar and Akshar Patel both crossed the half-century mark and finished the match being unbeaten. Akshar Patel was adjudged player of the match for his all-round performance. Both the teams will next face each other in second ODI in Cardiff tomorrow. The third ODI will be played at Lord's in London on Sunday. Chirag Jha for Sports Desk.
1: The India Meteorological Department, IMD, has issued a red colour warning for heavy to very heavy rainfall with isolated extremely heavy rainfall of Odisha today. The IMD forecast heavy to very heavy rainfall over Bihar today and over Northeast India, Chhattisgarh, Jharkhand and West Bengal till tomorrow. The IMD predicted thunderstorms accompanied by lightning and gusty winds over the Andaman and Nicobar Islands, Gangetic West Bengal, Jammu and Kashmir, Ladakh, Andhra Pradesh, Karnataka, Kerala, Mahe and Telangana today. Similar conditions expected over Konkan, Goa, Madhya Maharashtra, Marathwada and Uttarakhand for the next 2 days. Meanwhile, heat wave conditions are predicted over coastal Andhra Pradesh, Tamil Nadu, Puducherry and Karaikal during the day. According to the IMD, hot and humid weather conditions are expected over Delhi, Haryana, Chandigarh, coastal Karnataka, north interior Karnataka, Punjab, Rayalaseema and Uttar Pradesh till tomorrow. And now for a look at today's newspapers, it's over to Subhadra Ramachandran.
2: Thank you, Abhishek. In New York, Jay Shankar launches India's bid for UNSCC 2028-2029, reports the Asian Age. Tamil poet and lyricist R. Vairamuthu receives 60th Gyanpeeth Award, informs the Statesman. The Hindu in its editorial piece, Steady in Turbulence, says India must build partnerships in this age of global turmoil. The paper elaborates, Prime Minister Narendra Modi's recent visits to Australia and New Zealand marked yet another step in India's efforts to consolidate partnerships across the Indo-Pacific. In another story, The Hindu says, Can't English be considered an Indian language? Asks Supreme Court. And finally, two to tango. Messi, Bellingham headline an intriguing contest, notes in the Sun Times about the upcoming second FIFA semi-final match. The paper adds, Argentina and England have quality all over the pitch and the heart for a fight. And with that, it's back to you, Abhishek.
1: Thank you, Subhadra. And now, before we end the bulletin, the headlines once again. India-UK Comprehensive Economic and Trade Agreement comes into force, pact unlocks duty-free access for nearly 99% of Indian exports. Cent announces 8,508 crore rupees package for rural development in West Bengal. Government to launch 8th tranche of auction for critical and strategic mineral blocks today. US resumes blockade of Iranian ports in response to Iran's attacks on commercial ships in the Strait of Hormuz. In football, Spain storm into final of FIFA World Cup after 2-0 victory over France, Argentina to take on England in the second semi-final tonight. And in cricket, India beat England by 6 wickets in the first ODI of the 3-match series at Edgbaston. And with that, we end the morning news. Have a nice day.

0: thick, thick. Ever noticed how fast the world is changing? Yesterday, people were learning how to use the smartphones. Today, they are creating apps.
1: Yesterday, artificial intelligence sounded like science fiction. Today, it's helping people study, work, and even short businesses. A very good evening, everyone. You are listening, Yuvani. I'm your friend, Jyoti.
0: Ready to spend this wonderful evening with all of you. And I am Anjali Srivastava. Whether you are traveling back home, taking a break from your studies, wrapping up a busy day at work, or sipping a cup of tea or coffee and simply enjoying the evening breeze from your balcony, we are delighted to have your company.
1: You know, Anjali, every generation has something that defines it, something it's remembered for.
0: Absolutely. Some generations are remembered for great discoveries, some for technological revolutions, and some for redefining the way people live and work.
1: And when future generations look back at today's youth, I think they'll remember us as a generation that never stopped learning.
0: That's true. And we are constantly picking up new skills, adapting to new challenges, and finding new opportunities in places where previous generations never imagined them. And let me share something interesting that happened a few days back, Jyoti.
1: What was it? Tell us already.
0: I stopped at a small cafe after the work. And it was one of those places where people are chatting and...
1: And let me guess. There's must been one or two people who were present with their laptops.
0: Exactly. There were some people who were glued to their laptops, Jyoti. And you got it absolutely right. And while I was waiting for my order, I noticed a young man sitting in the corner, deeply focused on his screen. After a while, the cafe owner walked up to him and casually asked, "So, how many people work in your company?"
1: Wait, his very own company. That sounded interesting. What did he reply then?
0: I was also curious and very astonished. He replied that just three of us for now. And curious, the owner asked how it all started. And do you know what he said?
1: What?
0: Just a year ago, he was learning digital marketing through free online tutorials. Today, he is running a small startup helping local businesses grow online.
1: That's quite a journey. No big office, no huge investment, just a skill, an idea, making mistakes and trying again with the determination to keep learning.
0: Exactly. And it made me realize something. We often wait for opportunities to come our way. But sometimes opportunities begin with learning a new skill.
1: And when those skills meet creativity and confidence, they can ever grow into successful ventures and startups.
0: Exactly, which brings us to today's discussion. As the world celebrates World Youth Skills Day, we will talk about the power of skills and how initiatives like Startup India are helping young people transform ideas into opportunities.
1: So stay with us, because today's conversation is all about turning potential into possibilities.

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1: Before the break, we talk about a young entrepreneur whose journey began with something very simple, a willingness to learn, and that's exactly why World Youth Skill Day is so important.
0: Absolutely.

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1: Before the break, we talk about a young entrepreneur whose journey began with something very simple, a willingness to learn, and that's exactly why World Youth Skill Day is so important.
0: Absolutely. And there's a reason that the world is paying so much attention to skills today. The United Nations declared 15 July as World Youth Skills Day in 2014 to highlight the importance of equipping young people with the skills for employment, decent work, and entrepreneurship.
1: And the need is real. According to data highlighted by the UN, the global youth unemployment rate was around 13% in 2023, while nearly 1 in 5 young people worldwide was not in unemployment, education, or training.
0: That's why the theme of World Youth Skills Day 2026 is Skills for a Shared Future. The focus is on developing digital, AI, green, communication, and other future-ready skills.
1: Think about it. A few years ago, many of us had never heard terms like AI literacy. Today, these are becoming everyday skills. Today, we are talking about artificial intelligence.
0: Exactly. Artificial intelligence, data analytics, or digital content creation. And the transformation is only accelerating. Experts estimate that around 22% of jobs globally could be transformed by 2030 because of technological change, making continuous learning more important than ever.
1: Listeners, here's a quick question for you. Have you learned any new skill in the last year? Maybe coding, video editing, photography, digital marketing, or public speaking. Whatever your answer is, remember that every new skill is an investment in your future.
0: And speaking of turning skills into opportunities, let's talk about Startup India. Launched in 2016, Startup India was created to promote innovation, entrepreneurship across the country.
1: And the numbers tell an inspiring story. Today, India has more than 2.23 lakh recognized startups, while together have generated over 23.36 lakh direct jobs.
0: That's not just a statistic. It represents millions of opportunities created by people who turned ideas into action.
1: What's even more impressive is that in 2025 to 2026 alone, over 55,200 startups were recognized, the highest number in a single year since the initiative began.
0: And here's something worth remembering. Most successful startups didn't begin with huge investments. They begin with a problem that someone decided to solve.
1: Anjali, it's also encouraging to see how India is investing in youth through
0: initiatives like Skill India missions launched in 2015, right?
1: Yes.
0: Through programs like Pradhan Mantri Kaushal Vikas Yojana, apprenticeships, and the Skill India Digital Hub, young people are getting access to industry-relevant and future-ready skills.
1: And for those who want to turn their ideas into business, initiatives such as Startup India, the fund of funds for struggle and scheme like Mudra Yojana helps improve across the access to funding and financial support for inspiring.
0: In fact, these skill development initiatives have already benefited over 2.27 crore people across the country. And skill development is also reflected in the United Nations Sustainable Development Goal 4, which is quality education, which promotes acquiring relevant skills for employment, decent work, and entrepreneurship.
1: A clear reminder that when skill meets opportunity and support, young people don't just build career, they build the future, and it can grow into something bigger.
0: Exactly. Listeners, you may have heard the term unicorn startup. It is simply a privately owned startups valued at more than $1 billion.
1: And India has produced several globally recognized unicorns across sectors like fintech, edtech, e-commerce, and healthcare. In addition to this, listeners, more than 1.7 lakh
0: recognized startups in India have at least one woman director or partner. And that's a strong reminder that innovation has no gender. Young women across the country are leading businesses, creating jobs, and driving change.
1: You know, Anjali, when people

0: heard the word startup, they often think about funding or billion-dollar valuations.
1: Indeed. But as it starts, every startup begins with a skill. A skill to build, to communicate, to solve problems, and to lead.
0: You know, whatever, whenever people ask who the future belongs to, I think answer is simple. The future belongs to those who never stop learning.
1: Indeed. Because degrees may open doors, but skills help us walk through them. And in a world changing faster than ever before, the ability to learn may be the most valuable skill of all. So, keep going and keep learning.

0: So, dear listeners, as you all know that we always come up with different segments for you, much more informative and at the same time entertaining. Now, we have a talk whose title is Cultural Diversity is Our Strength. And the talker is Bhavya Singh. Let's listen to this because unity in diversity is the core slogan of our country.
1: Cultural diversity is a word which contains a powerful and influencing meaning and has a great impact on our nation as a whole. Diversity can be defined as people coming together from different races, nationalities, and community. A diverse organization is one that values the differences in people. It is one that recognizes that people with different background, skill, attitudes, and experience bring fresh ideas and perceptions. In society today, most people view diversity as a good thing because it gives people the chance to experience different things outside of what they are normally accustomed to. Diversity is a mix of human backgrounds, races, or genders as an important mutual understanding and tolerance. The nature of its importance partially depends on many things, and one of them is the culture which is followed by the nation. If there is a mutual diverse understanding among people and culture they follow, then it is converted into the source of the nation. Talking about the culture, it can be defined in many different ways. In the word of anthropologist, it is that complex which includes knowledge, belief, arts, morals, laws, customs, and many other capabilities and habit acquired by a man as a member of society. Alternatively, in a contemporary variant, cultural diversity is defined as the strength of a particular nation. It is a way of living life for a nation. It is very important that the people with different cultures unite together so as to make the nation strong. As we all know, unity is strength. Talking about our nation, India, the culture of India refers to thousands of distinct and unique cultures of all religion and communities present in India. Many elements of India's diverse culture, such as Indian religion, Indian philosophy, and Indian food, have had a profound impact across the world. Talking about the things as whole, cultural diversity allows us to explore the range of potential cultures and subcultures with which individual identifies. These subcultures can influence a person's overview as much or more than the national culture of person's country of origin. Cultural diversity has always been India's strength from the very beginning. It has always kept India and Indians first, whether in the field of education, domestic life, economical places, etc. Cultural diversity is a quality of diverse or different cultures as opposed to monoculture, the global monoculture, or a homogenization of cultures akin to cultural decay. Cultural diversity can also refer to having different cultures respect each other's differences. Sometimes, it also means the variety of human society or cultures in a specific region or in a world as a whole. Globalization is often said to have a negative effect on the world's cultural diversity. India's culture is among the world's oldest civilization in India, when India began or about 4,500 years ago. Many sources describe it as Sapramatha Sanskriti Vishwara, the first and the supreme culture in the world. However, Indians made significant advance in architecture like Taj Mahal, mathematics like the invention of zero, the medicines, Ayurveda. Today, India is

0: a very diverse country with 1.2 billion people, according to CIA World Factbook, making it the second most popular country after China. Different regions have their own distinct cultures, languages, religion, food, and the art are just some of the various aspects of Indian culture. Here is a brief overview of the cultures of India. Talking about the languages, India has 29 states and 7 union territories, according to World Health Organization. There is no official language in India, according to a Gujarat High Court ruling in 2010. Many people in India also write in Devanagari script still. In fact, it is a misconception that majority of Indian people speak Hindi in India. Though many people speak Hindi in India, but still 59% of Indians resident speak some other languages according to the Times of India. Bengali, Telugu, Marathi, Tamil and Urdu are some of the other languages spoken in India other than Hindi. Talking about the religion, India is identified as the birthplace of Hinduism and Buddhism, the third and the fourth largest religion. About 84% of population identifies as Hindus, according to the Handbook of Research on Development and Religion, edited by Matthew Clark. There are many variations of Hinduism and four predominant sects, Shaivai, Vaishnava and Shaktya, the Samrata. About 13% of Indians are Muslims. Christians and Sikhs make up a small percentage of population. And there are even few Buddhists and Jains according to handbook. Switching for the food, when the Mughal Empire invaded during the 16th century, they left a significant mark on the Indian food, according to Texas A&M University. India is well known for its largest assortment of dishes and its liberal use of herbs and spices. Cooking style varies from region to region. Talking about the clothing section, Indian clothing is identified for its different types of cultural dresses with lots of colors and styles, which varies from region to region. Indian culture dresses are also worn by people of different nations and are even popular among other nations also. India is well known because of the festivals celebrated here, as some popular festivals celebrated in India are Holi, Diwali, Eid, Christmas, etc. The way of celebrating festivals in India with lots of excitement, enthusiasm, colors, light and happiness is appreciated all over the world and even been followed by many nations too. There is one place on the face of this earth where all the dreams of living men have found a home from the very earliest days when man began the dream of existence. It is India. Even we are unaware that we owe a lot to the Indian who taught how to count, without which no worthwhile scientific discoveries have been made. And even there is no book in the world that is so thrilling, stirring and inspiring as our Upanishads. So, as far as I am able to judge, nothing has been undone earlier by man or nature to make India the most extraordinary country that the sun visit on his round. Nothing seems to have been forgotten, nothing overlooked. And if we were asked under which sky the human mind has most fully developed, some of this closest gift has been mostly pondered on the greatest problems of life and has found solution, I should point to India. The Indian way of life provides the visitors the natural and real way of life. We veil ourselves with unnatural mask. On the face of India are the tender expressions which carry the mask of Creator's hand. India is on the fastest growing economy in the world. While the world sleeps, a dynamic and a pulsating India is emerging. It's time to fly.
1: So friends, this was the talk titled as Cultural Diversity is Our Strength, and the talker was Bhavya Singh. Hope you have found it very informative, because this is the core slogan and core important value of our Indian culture when we often say that Vasudhaiv Kutumbakam, that means the whole world is our family, and the diversity present in our country

specifically highlights that. So before we delve into some more topics and some more segments, we promise you infotainment. We gave you information. Now here's the entertainment. Listen to this beautiful song.

0: Welcome back, dear listeners. Let's move to our next topic, that is inspirational personality, and today we'll explore the life of a remarkable leader whose honesty, simplicity and dedication to public service continue to inspire generations.
1: Today's inspirational personality is Kumar Swami Kamraj, popularly known as K. Kamraj, a freedom fighter, former chief minister of Tamil Nadu, and the man often called the kingmaker of Indian politics.
0: So stay tuned as we discover the inspiring journey of this extraordinary leader. K. Kamraj was born on 15 July 1903 in Virudhunagar, Tamil Nadu. He belonged to a humble family. Unfortunately, he lost his father at a very young age and had to leave school after the 6th standard to support his family.
1: Although his formal education ended very early, his love for learning never stopped. He educated himself through newspapers, books, and life experiences. And this reminds us that education is not only about classrooms. It's also about curiosity, discipline, and the willingness to learn every day.
0: By the time he was 16, he had joined the Indian Nationals. He didn't want a comfortable life. He wanted a free India. He spent years in British prisons, sacrificing his youth for the country. But it was during these dark days in jail that he read extensively, filling the gaps
1: of his formal education with the profound worldly wisdom, because as we have seen that he ended his formal education very priorly. And when India finally gained independence in 1947, Kamraj wasn't looking for power. But power, as they say, has a way of finding the truly worthy. In 1954, he took up the mantle of Chief Minister of Madras State. And that, listeners, is when the real magic began.
0: Friends, now put yourself in the 1950s, poverty is rampant and thousands of poor children are working in field instead of going to school. Kamraj looked at this and realized something fundamental. A hungry child cannot study. So he introduced a groundbreaking initiative, the midday meal scheme.
1: Imagine the audacity and the brilliance of this plan. The government would provide free lunches to poor school children. Critics laughed. They said, "Where is the money?" Kamraj simply replied, "I will beg for the children if I have to, but they will not go hungry."
0: The results? Absolute magic. Enrollment skyrocketed. Parents willingly sent their kids to school because they knew their children would get at least one nutritious meal a day. Decades later, this very model was adopted across the entire country of India.
1: But he didn't stop there. He opened a school in almost every village with a population of over 300 people. He made education free up to high school level. He broke the vicious cycle of generational poverty with the simple power of a school book and a plate of food.
0: He also worked tirelessly for industrial and agricultural development. Many industries, dams, irrigation projects and power plants were established during his leadership.
1: He believed that development should reach villages as much as cities. His leadership style was simply yet effective. He listened carefully, traveled extensively and personally inspected development projects. People admired him because he remained approachable and honest. In 1963, Kamraj voluntarily resigned as chief minister under what became famous as the Kamraj Plan. He believed senior leaders should leave government positions and work to strengthen the organization.
0: K. Kamraj passed away on 2nd October 1975. In 1976, he was posthumously awarded India's highest civilian honor, the Bharat Ratna, in recognition of his immense contribution to the nation.
1: Today's schools, universities,

cities, roads and public institutions across the India proudly bear his name. More importantly, his ideals continue to inspire millions. As we conclude today's segments, let us remember K. Kamraj not only as a political leader, but as a symbol of integrity, humility and selfless service.

0: So friends, this was all for today's program. As you know that we always come up with Q&A session, yesterday's question was, which was the first Hindi language newspaper? And the answer was Uddand Martand. And today's question is,
1: which court has the right to transfer any case anywhere in India? Send your answers on our email ID, that is yuvvaniald@gmail.com. You can
0: send your answers on our phone number 800-492-6250. So bid us a very goodbye from Anjali Srivastav and
1: Jyoti Kumari.

0: addition and strengthening India's position as a global electronics manufacturing hub.
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1: 3000 direct jobs may create on
0: The government also approved two elevated corridor projects at Varanasi in Uttar Pradesh to improve road connectivity and reduce congestion and travel time The projects include a 6-lane greenfield elevated corridor covering over 46 kilometers between National Highway 19 and Varanasi Ring Road in Uttar Pradesh on hybrid annuity model improving urban mobility it will be built at a total capital cost of over 14,400 crore rupees. Mr. Vaishnav said the other project is related to the development of around 43-kilometer-long 6-lane and 4-lane elevated corridor along Varuna River Bank in Varanasi City in Uttar Pradesh at a total capital cost of around 11,000 crore rupees.
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3: 14,448 crore rupees ka banega.
0: The cabinet also gave the nod to two multi-tracking projects covering four districts across Odisha and Jharkhand, expanding the Indian Railways network by about 145 kilometers. It also approved the national investment policy for Urea 2026 for Atmanirbhar Bharat. The policy seeks to encourage new investments in the urea sector for setting up gas-based urea manufacturing units in the country, helping achieve the goal of self-sufficiency. The Comprehensive Economic and Trade Agreement, CETA, between India and the United Kingdom became operational today. Simultaneously, the Agreement on Social Security, also referred to as the Double Contribution Convention, also became effective, reinforcing the mobility and competitiveness of Indian professionals in the United Kingdom. The landmark deal grants zero-duty access to 99% of Indian exports in the UK market, including those in textiles, leather, engineering, food processing, pharmaceuticals and MSME. On the first day of CETA, Indian goods worth $140 million were exported to the United Kingdom. We have a report.
4: Commerce Secretary Rajesh Agrawal said that this agreement is completely aligned with Prime Minister Narendra Modi's vision for Viksit Bharat by 2047. He said this is one of the most aspirational and biggest trade agreements which will open up opportunities in market access on both sides.
5: Take advantage of this FTA from day one. Many consignments are being sent to UK under this India-UK CETA in different parts of the country by our different industry and industry partners. I am told that more than 140 million worth of goods are being shipped to UK today under this India-UK CETA on day one. This is a very happy news.
4: Talking to Akashvani, High Commissioner of UK to India, Lindy Cameron, said that this agreement is a great deal for both sides.
6: It's just wonderful to be here today, celebrating the deal going into force, making it faster, cheaper, easier to do business between the UK and India. And for so much hard work on both sides, it's a great deal for both sides. We have very complementary economies.
4: Talking to Akashvani News, Chairman of Apparel Export Promotion Council, Dr. A. Shaktivel, said that due to this agreement, exports will be doubled in 1.5 years.
7: They were waiting last 1 year for this historical CETA agreement. Now it has been done. We are very happy about this. We are thankful to the Honorable Prime Minister of India and Honorable Commerce Minister of India for bringing this historical CETA agreement to us.
4: Talking to Akashvani News, Tarun Bajaj of Agricultural and Processed Food Products Export Development Authority said this agreement will be beneficial for agricultural and processing sectors.
8: This is extremely benefit for our agriculture and processed food sectors because 95% of the products will now be exported zero duty to UK market. And UK is a very, very developed nation and they are quite

0: quite sensitive to the products. Now our products, which matches the quality, now we'll also have a competitive advantage. In a short while, we are hopeful that we will be able to double our exports.
1: Talking to Akashvani News, Executive Director of Gems and Jewelry Export Promotion Council, Sabyasachi Ray, said that this sector will be immensely benefited by this agreement.
2: Gems and jewelry sector is a very large sector from India. We are employing more than 5 million people across the country, and we are one of the largest exporter of diamonds in the world. We are again the largest manufacturer of emeralds in the world. All these will be benefited with this agreement.
1: This will significantly enhance the competitiveness of Indian exports in the UK market, generate new opportunities for farmers, fishermen, MSMEs and manufacturers, and strengthen India's integration into global value chains. Under the agreement, India has protected its sensitive sectors, including dairy products, cereals, millets, edible oils, oil seeds, apples and several vegetable products. With Dipendra, this is Anand Kumar for Akashvani News, Delhi.
3: Vice President C.P. Radhakrishnan emphasized that these agreements will significantly expand market access, strengthen trade and services, and facilitate greater mobility for professionals. Prime Minister Narendra Modi said CETA will give a fresh momentum to India's farmers, entrepreneurs, and MSMEs, along with several vibrant sectors gaining stronger access to the UK market. This is Akashvani giving you the news. For quick news updates round the clock, follow us on our X handle at AIR News Alerts. And for details of stories and more, log on to our website www.newsonair.gov.in and download News on AIR app. Welcome back. You're with us on the news at 9. Union Minister of Agriculture and Farmers Welfare Shivraj Singh Chauhan today called for corporate social responsibility support to strengthen agriculture through startups, skill development and agri-tech. The minister said this while addressing the ICAR Technology Portfolio for Corporate Social Responsibility Conclave 2026 in New Delhi. He urged the corporate sector to embrace the Indian ethos of trusteeship and dedicate a part of its earnings towards the welfare of farmers, agricultural research and rural communities. The Election Commission today extended the schedule for the ongoing Special Intensive Revision SIR of electoral rolls in Punjab, Karnataka, Telangana and Delhi. In Delhi and Karnataka, house-to-house visits by booth-level officers, which were scheduled till the 29th of July, will now continue till the 8th of August. In Punjab and Telangana, the house-to-house visits will continue till 3rd August. Earlier, the house-to-house visits were to conclude on the 24th of July. Yesterday, the Commission had extended the SIR schedule for Haryana and Andhra Pradesh. Prime Minister Narendra Modi will visit Haryana, Chandigarh and Punjab on Friday. The Prime Minister will flag off India's first hydrogen train between Jind and Sonipat at Jind Railway Station in Haryana. He will launch various development projects worth around 14,700 crore rupees at Eklavya Stadium in Jind. Mr. Modi will travel to Chandigarh in the afternoon, where he will lay the foundation stone and inaugurate various development projects worth over 6,600 crore rupees. External Affairs Minister Dr. S. Jaishankar today met with European Union Commissioner for Startups, Research and Innovation Ekaterina Zaharieva at Brussels in Belgium. In a social media post, Dr. Jaishankar said during the meeting they discussed opportunities for research in clean and green energy technologies. Tensions in West Asia have escalated after the United States reimposed a naval blockade on Iran amid fresh exchanges of strikes between the two countries following attacks on vessels in the Strait of Hormuz. The U.S. Military Central Command said the latest strikes were aimed at reducing Iran's ability to target commercial shipping in the Strait of Hormuz, a key route for global energy supplies. Iranian officials said U.S. strikes hit an army barracks, killing at least 7 troops. Iranian state media reported that U.S. strikes also hit the southern port city of Bushehr, home to the country's civilian nuclear power facilities. Meanwhile, Iran's Islamic Revolutionary Guards Corps claimed it carried out retaliatory strikes against U.S. military facilities in Bahrain and Jordan, targeting command centers, aircraft shelters, and other strategic locations. It also threatened to halt all energy exports from West Asia over the blockade. Benchmark domestic equity indices ended in the positive zone today. We have a report.
4: The Sensex rose 130 points, almost 0.2%, to close at 77,185. The Nifty added 26 points.

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1: This is Akashvani. The news read by Abhineet Shukla. The Union Cabinet today approved the Semicon 2.0 with a budgetary outlay of 1,27,500 crore rupees to strengthen India's semiconductor design and manufacturing ecosystem. Information and Broadcasting Minister Ashwini Vaishnaw announced about the cabinet decisions while briefing media in New Delhi today. Mr. Vaishnaw said, building on the momentum of Semicon 1.0, the scheme aims to further the government's commitment to putting India on the global semiconductor map.
2: Semicon 2 is built around 6 key pillars. The first pillar focuses on chip design. The second places major emphasis on semiconductor machinery and materials. The third aims to establish many new semiconductor fabrication units. The scheme also includes provisions to further strengthen the ATMP and OSAT industry, which has already gained momentum in India with 10 units already established.
1: The minister said the cabinet also cleared the mobile phone manufacturing scheme with a budgetary outlay of 62,500 crore rupees. The government also approved two elevated corridor projects at Varanasi in Uttar Pradesh to improve road connectivity and reduce congestion and travel time. The projects include a 6-lane greenfield elevated corridor covering over 46 km between National Highway 19 and Varanasi Ring Road in Uttar Pradesh on hybrid annuity model, improving urban mobility. The Comprehensive Economic and Trade Agreement CETA between India and the United Kingdom became operational today. Simultaneously, the agreement on social security referred to as the Double Contribution Convention also became effective, reinforcing the mobility and competitiveness of Indian professionals in the United Kingdom. The landmark deal grants zero duty access to 99% of Indian exports in the UK market, including those in textiles, leather, engineering, food processing, pharmaceuticals, and MSME. On the first day of CETA, Indian goods worth $140 million were exported to the United Kingdom. External Affairs Minister Dr. S. Jaishankar today expressed confidence that the India-EU Trade and Technology Council meeting will take forward the strong momentum of the partnership enabled by the India-EU FTA, Security and Defence Partnership, and the Mobility Framework. The minister made this statement to the press after the third India-EU Trade and Technology Council meeting in Brussels. He said that India and the EU have a natural affinity. Commerce and Industry Minister Piyush Goyal described the India-EU FTA as fair, equitable and balanced, which is a win-win agreement for every sector in both the nations. Highlighting the discussions during the meeting, he said that they shared a vision for an innovation-driven, trusted and future-ready growth partnership. The Election Commission today extended the schedule for the ongoing Special Intensive Revision SIR of electoral rolls in Punjab, Karnataka, Telangana and Delhi. In Delhi and Karnataka, house-to-house visits by booth-level officers, that is BLOs, which were scheduled till the 29th of July, will now continue till the 8th of August. In Punjab and Telangana, the house-to-house visits will continue till the 3rd of August. Union Health Secretary Punya Salila Srivastava today launched the Intermediate Field Epidemiology Training Program, IFETP, in New Delhi. It is an initiative through National Center for Disease Control to build a highly skilled field epidemiology workforce by training 250 state and district surveillance officers through 14 premier medical and public health institutions. In a social media post, the health ministry informed that the program will enhance capacities in disease surveillance, outbreak investigation, public health data analysis,

0: and surveillance system evaluation, further strengthening India's public health emergency preparedness and response. Three Indian women boxers won gold medals, while 10 others claimed silver medals at the Asian Under-19 and Under-23 championships in Jakarta today. In the Under-19 category, Chandrika Pujari won the gold medal in the 51 kg weight class, while Prachi claimed gold in the 57 kg category. Gunjan in 45 to 48 kg, Joyshree in 54 kg, Chahat in 60 kg, Anshika in 75 kg, Megha Shyokand in 80 kg, and Prachi Tokas in plus 81 kg added silver medals to India's tally. In the Under-23 division, Nisha won the gold medal in the 54 kg weight class, Neetika Chand in 60 kg, Kajal in 65, Muskan in 75, and Priyanka in plus 80 kg won silver medals. And that is the end of this news bulletin.
1: मीडियम वेव 292.4 मीटर यानी 1026 किलोहर्ट्ज़ और एफएम 100.3 मेगाहर्ट्ज़ पर ये आकाशवाणी का प्रयागराज केंद्र है। 11:10 हुए हैं, हमारी ये सभा अब समाप्त होती है। कल सवेरे 5:55 पर पहली सभा के कार्यक्रमों के साथ हम आपकी सेवा में फिर उपस्थित होंगे। तब तक के लिए हमें अनुमति दीजिए। जय हिंद।